0: If you went to garthbrooks.com/askgarth and ask Garth a question, he just might be answering it right now. Right now. It's Ask Garth on the Garth Channel.
1: Okay, this is a question coming from Kimberly Douglas from Ohio. She says, story time. Back in 1997, I was working a full-time job and I was training to be a part-time 911 operator. Tickets went on sale for your concert at Cooper Stadium in Columbia, and I had great seats. I requested the time off from the police department and was denied. So I did what a very responsible 21-year-old would do, and I quit and went to the concert. No worries, I'm in my 25th year as a 911 operator. So my question to you is, what is the most impulsive, crazy thing you've done, and did it work out? Also, love the Garth Channel and can't wait to see where you take us next.
2: Thank you, Miss Kimberly. And I remember Cooper Stadium. First of all, it was had to be 110 degrees out there on the baseball field. And I was wearing an Ohio State number one jersey. And you guys went well into the night, way past. It was fantastic. I think the craziest thing that we might have ever done was Miss Yearwood and I had just moved back to Nashville. And when we got here, all the amenities of home that we had built for 10 years was not with us. And she said, what we should really have right now. At this moment, I said, what? She goes, we really need a Jeep.
3: Oh, yeah, that was crazy.
2: 30 minutes later, the Jeep was on the farm where we were driving around in it. It was cool. It was fun to go like go to the grocery store and go, that one will work right there.
3: But do you remember when we got there and I'm married to Elvis. We're going to go and we're going to go into a showroom and he's going to just buy this Jeep off the floor and we're going to drive out in it.
2: Except
3: and
2: that's Elvis
3: and that's what happened,
2: money.
3: Except Elvis had no cash and Trisha wrote the check.
2: That's a good thing about being married to a self-made millionaire right there. It's pretty cool.
3: So that's my Jeep.
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0: 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Those guys were great players, great writers, great singers in a band that just loved to swing.
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I don't know what to say about Adele, except Adele is smart enough. How she answers your question is she just shows you her talent. And then when she shows you her talent, well, she doesn't say it, but it's pretty much going, okay, any questions, right? She is so good. So good. And the way she treats a song and just the bass that she sings it from is just so good. And what you love about Adele is Adele sounds like nobody you've ever heard, but something in her voice is very familiar. And that's the secret to a great song. Why does this song sound so familiar to me, but I've never heard it before? That's a beautiful thing. And that's her voice. When she starts singing, no matter where you're on the planet, how old you are, doesn't, if you know Adele or don't know Adele, all you're going is going, oh my God, this voice. Why do I love it so much?

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0: How can you not be in love with Winona? One of the most striking, most beautiful women on the planet. And then you see her mama, Naomi. Oh my God. It's another striking, most beautiful woman on the planet thing. And to see them together on stage, they were us. They were real people. And at the same time, they were stars. Just here for a short time. That's the killer combination, is it not? When you can see yourself in them and feel like you can relate to them, but at the same time, they are the stars you reach for. That was the Judds.
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1: Midnight Train not only paints a wonderful picture with its lyrics, but the sounds that are in it. This is one of the best records ever. Matt Allen sweated his ass off during this recording to get everything just right. And, you know, he got a lot of help from Doc Kelton. 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I love Midnight Train.

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0: Okay, don't get mad at me for this one, but tell us about almost falling on stage and how working out has helped you.
1: Yeah, one of the funniest ones was in Vegas, and there was a girl in the front row. She was visibly emotional, and I squatted down to give her a hug, and I'm in a full squat in heels. And I mean, I'm down there, and I'm thinking, I'm hugging her, and I'm like, okay, you're either going to fall over and then have to crawl back up, or you're going to figure out how to just stand right back up. And I was way down. When I stood up and could, I was like, thank you to Billy, my trainer. And so we do these things called, I forget what they used to be called, but now they're called stage squats because of me, because you're on a little bit of an incline and you have kettlebells and you have to squat with them and go come back up. And now they're called stage squats because of that. So, and also we were, when Garth and I were in Washington, D.C. for President Carter's funeral, it had just snowed and everything was really slick and slushy. And I was in heels and I stepped out of the SUV and onto I-5

0: twice, and I slipped a little bit and caught myself. 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Like, you, that was impressive, you know? So girls, your core is so important for so many things.
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0: Ooh, we've got some really good ones on the way in just a few. 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
3: Oh, cool.
2: Speaking of first, what is the very first thing that comes to your and Tricia's mind when thinking about Anthology 5? I can't even begin to put into words how excited I am to get mine. Thank you to you and Tricia for my life. 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
3: Shannon, I got to tell you that I don't think you can think about Anthology 5 without thinking about the comeback tour. It lived our lives for us. When people go, what did you do? You did whatever it took, but it took everything that you had. So I don't remember any days off. I don't remember anything other than a hell of a lot of music getting to play, which was good for me because I hadn't got to play like that in 16 years at that point. It's 98. So 2014, the comeback tour, and all I focus on is the comeback tour. I don't focus on Ireland, the start of it, because it just hurts too much. But when you talk about Anthology 5, 99% of Anthology 5 is going to be that comeback tour.
4: Yeah, and I do love the Ireland piece because it's a bookend for the comeback tour because it's sadness and heartbreak followed by love and triumph, you know. So you can't think about that time period without thinking about Ireland. But yeah, it was a chance for us to tour together as husband and wife for the first time. And it was a lot. It was a lot of shows and a lot of those two-a-day shows. And finally, somewhere halfway through the tour, realized we could do a matinee instead of starting a show at 11 o'clock at night. And that, I think that helped everybody get a little more rest on the tour. But you just went. And I think what I've learned, because I've been on several Garth tours in my life, is that it's going to be fun. The people that you're going to get a chance to be around are really what it's all about. And you form such a bond and you just have to enjoy every second while you're in it because a tour is going to come to an end and you may tour again with some of those same people, but it'll be a little bit different. And you just have to really cherish the moments along the way.
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0: 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George Strait is one of those few. 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
2: This is from Andrea in Fort Bragg, California. What is the story behind the A6 Garth that you're wearing in a picture of you sitting on a fence playing a guitar? It's one of my favorite pictures of you because of the shoes.
3: Oh, the A6. They used to be called Tigers when they were a wrestling shoe. But I don't know. It's just how we dressed in Oklahoma. You know, you dressed in pressed Wranglers. And you dressed usually in like a brush popper, a Wrangler top, and either a Stetson or a Resistol, either felt or straw. But you wore high top sneakers with it, and your jeans were tucked in. It was just the fad of the times. I'm glad I don't.
4: Wish you could see this guy.
3: I'm glad I just don't dress like
4: his
3: that.
4: His tie-dye sweats are tucked into his unlaced Nike boots.
3: Yeah. So
2: the tie-dye sweats are very cool.
3: So it's, I think it's just an Oklahoma thing, maybe. It might have been a regional thing, but that's how we wore our clothes back then. And I got to tell you, I'm not the guy that thinks my greatest days were in high school, but I really, really love just the tradition, the respect for the creased Wranglers. It's an old school thing, cowboy thing. And I just love it. And I wouldn't mind at all seeing that come back.
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1: 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And we promise to put them back where we found them.

0: One of my favorite things in country music is to be a fan of somebody that could live next door to you, right? Just average, regular seeming guy. And to me, in rock music, Steve Miller Band, are you kidding me? Those are the guys next door. I mean, just real conversational in their writing, real easy in their picking, and great, great story songs, right? I think people can do great songs and then every now and then a great story song. But I don't know of anybody who can continue to do story song after story song after story song. And these guys pulled it off.
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6: You're gonna wanna sing along to this one. 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

0: you guys just had the 1 year anniversary celebration for Friends. We were doing lots of fun guest bartending and that. How has the last year been?
1: It's been, for me, really cool to see how we have such a great team of people, and I don't think we'd be sitting here talking about a successful year without them. And that's everybody from the management team to the servers. There's been real intentional hiring of people that have the philosophy of inclusion and making everybody happy and kindness. You know, that you just kind of see it from the bartenders to the guy at security who's, you know, stamping your arm when you walk in, to the band, to the chefs. Everything is just, it's a culture of kindness. And that's the thing I'm the most proud of and seeing for this past year, is that it's not just, we didn't just start out great. We started out great and decided, how do we get better? And it feels like we have worked really hard as a team to make sure that we are addressing all the things to just try to make ourselves better. I can't wait to see what the next year holds, because I'm really proud of, you know, a lot of times a restaurant or a bar will open and everything's great to begin with, and then things just kind of slide. And we've kind of approached it in the opposite way of, like, here's where we're starting and it's good, but how do we get better?
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0: Tracy Byrd was one of those rocks in the 90s. He was just always solid. You could always bank on him. And he was always going to come through. So every award show, any show you did, Tracy Byrd was going to be rock solid. I love him for that. And I know there's life after this career. You can bet in that as well. The guy's rock solid.
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1: Okay, this is Keith coming from Liverpool in the UK. Hi, Garth. I traveled to Vegas to see you at the Wynn and also at Caesars for my 60th birthday, and also saw you three times in Dublin. I'm unable to get a hold of your last two anthology releases in the UK. Any suggestions? Cheers, Keith.
2: Hey, Keith, first of all, man, thanks for the interest in the music, and thanks for the Wynn. Thanks for Caesars, and thanks for the three shows in Dublin. I'm not in the part of the business that tells people how to get things outside the country, but I'm sure what I've had friends do from outside the country is just find somebody here and just have them ship it to you. That would be the easiest and most simplest way that I can think of. But first and foremost, above all the business part of it, thank you for not only getting the music, but hearing it.
0: There is no question too big or too small for Ask Garth. 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
1: 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The G has always been in lowercase, and I've always enjoyed that. I've always enjoyed it because it doesn't put, I know this is crazy, feels like it doesn't put pressure on myself. Barbara Walters said, "What is your superpower?" And I said, if I had to guess, my superpower is I'm the guy next door. You meet me every time you go around the corner. I am not a celebrity. I am nobody that's, you know, got this kind of special aura around them. I just like being one of the people. But what you do is you turn around and use that gift to go, okay, if I'm just like everybody else, then if I like it, hopefully everybody else likes it.

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Detroit City, pulled in this country kitchen. 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

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Well, I answered him and he asked me, aren't you from out in Tulsa? No, but you might have seen me there. 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

0: 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He answered. It's Ask Garth on the Garth Channel. The day and the life of a
1: 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Deb from Rhode Island, still talking about bobblehead, says, is there a future bobblehead, that'll be made of you, Garth, or you of you and Trisha together?
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Man, I don't know if life is like this to you, but you have something in your mind and you wait for it for a long time. And then when it comes, it's never really what you had or thought it was going to be. I gotta tell you, I can speak for all of us on this stage and in this crew. We have waited for this city for a long, long time on this tour. And I gotta tell you, Nashville, you blew everything that I was.

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2: John from Indiana says, will you ever release both Notre Dame concerts on DVD or Blu-ray? I was at both and would love to keep those memories alive. Thank you.
3: Hey, John. First of all, thank you for both shows. If you're at the first one, you're probably still thawing out from that one. That was a cold night. Second one was fantastic as well. It's just the place to play, man. I love that stadium. And the fact that we got to open it for the first concert ever there just floors me in the fact that they should have been doing concerts there for the last 100 years, because it's just built for concerts. As far as seeing it again, I have no idea. I can tell you this. I was so cold that night, and the crowd was so warm and receptive that when I saw it on television, I cried like a baby because it looked so good, sounded so good. And, you know, what you're doing when you're out there fighting the cold and your feet are freezing and you're trying to get to everybody, kind of don't get to see the show. I know that's weird to say, but looking back on it, I think it was one of the coolest shows we ever did. So I'll get to work on it and see if there's any way we can find a way to release that.
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0: Aerosmith, I'm telling you right now, there has never been another group like the Beatles and never will be. But if there was a group that was influenced by the Beatles, but yet took it to a whole different level, that would be Aerosmith for me. Some of the chord progressions, some of the harmonies that they use, you can tell the influence in there, but at the same time, they weren't Beatles wannabes. They took the cool stuff that we love about Beatles and put their own spin on it, which makes me love them even more.
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0: You just had the Band as One concert for The Cure. How did that go?
1: That was really fun, you know, because I didn't have to carry the whole show. I was hosting, so I came out and did a few songs, but really it was a chance for the audience, I think, to see a lot of their favorite artists in one place, which is always cool. And the thing I love the most about it was we were raising money for Susan G. Komen for breast cancer research that stays in the Nashville area. And this was the first one, so the organizers were thinking maybe we'll get 40 or 50 grand, and we raised over $700,000 that night, which is amazing. And I just want to do a big shout out to everybody who came and performed, because you know, they're all giving their time for free to do something, and they all said yes. I mean, no, everybody was a quick yes.
0: Who did you ask first?
1: I think the first person I asked was Sheryl Crow. You know, Sheryl's a breast cancer survivor, and she was the first yes. And then it was really cool because it was almost all female performers, and then Keith Urban was so great to say yes, and I was like, you're the token guy. I hope you're okay with that. And he turned out to be such the star that he is, because there was a moment in the show when a woman held up a sign that said, "Beat cancer to see Keith Urban." And he actually jumped down off the stage, went out into the crowd and hugged her. And she'd been to, like, I don't know, a ton of Keith Urban shows, and her dream was to meet him. And so she got to actually hug him. And he was just, he's a special guy.
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1: You're gonna wanna sing along to this one. 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

0: If you went to garthbrooks.com/askgarth and ask Garth a question, he just might be answering it right now. Right now. It's Ask Garth on the Garth Channel.
1: Becky from Illinois says this question is actually for her husband. At the last show, you were wearing shoes that looked super comfortable, in his words, and he wants to know what they were so he can go and get a pair for himself. I told him I would ask. And Sam says, the Nike boots. So are those the boots you're wearing right now?
2: Okay, Becky, so you're going to have to explain this to your husband. Your husband will totally get it. I love baseball, okay? I'm just a baseball freak, which means I'm as superstitious as you possibly can imagine. So here's the deal. They say that superstition says that you have a lack of faith. My thing has always been, I don't think it hurts to have them both, right? So my thing is, I wear one pair on opening night that's different from the pair on the second night, and then different from the pair on the third night. And between Candida, my road wife, and Miss Yearwood, they have outfitted me with the coolest Nike boots they are. If you're a Carhartt fan or if you're a Timberland fan, Nike have come out with Nikes that are the color of Timberlands. And then they mix black and brown with them, and they're really cool. And my favorite pair I just got from my wife that are all black. So much, I love them so much, I gave them to our son-in-law for Christmas as well. And so my thing is, you would have to know what night that I was there, and then I could tell you which pair of shoes that I was wearing. But very superstitious. So Miss Yearwood got me the new pair and was offended that I did not wear them in Vegas, because that's why she got them. But I told her that I have a certain pair of shoes that I wear on one of the three nights, and I was going to continue that tradition till it was over.
0: Have a question for Garth? He just might have an answer for you. Go to garthbrooks.com, click the Ask Garth tab, and ask away. 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

0: Man, this guy is just timeless. I can't imagine country music when he wasn't around, and I can't imagine country music in the future when he won't be around. Here's the King, George Strait.
1: The Garth Channel.

0: You asked. He answered. It's Ask Garth on the Garth Channel. It's the day and the life of a rodeo man. Candy from Alabama. This is a deep question. What is one thing you have left to fulfill in your life?
1: Wow.
2: Oh, man.
0: No one's lives are ending anytime soon, but of all the things you've done, what else would you like to do?
2: Candy from Alabama says, what have you left to do in your life? I got to tell you, Candy, I'm ready for this. I want to figure out how to take care of the people that's all taking care of us. That's it. Candy, when you see Garth Brooks and you know, everyone, I get it. Everyone pokes fun at me for saying we all the time. We do this, we do that. I get it. But Candy, if you had any idea the number of people it takes to get this job done, that's all I want to do. I just want to take care of those people that have taken care of us, that have given us this life. I would love them to get some kind of sample of the life that they have given us. That's my goal. Once I do that, I can get hit by a bus.
1: I think that you also sell yourself short, because I think you do take care of and have taken care of everybody that is taking care of you.
2: Sweet.
0: I mean, you got a bobblehead and a star on the Hollywood Walk of Fame.
1: Yeah, I'm kind of done. I always say, when I used to be asked this question 10, 20 years ago, I'd always say, someday I want to do Broadway. But now I'll be like, I don't even know what role I would play at some point. I'll just be some old hag on Broadway. But I'd still like to do that. I mean, playing an old hag as a beautiful young woman is what I meant to say.
0: Yes. Have a question for Garth? Want to hear your question answered on the Garth Channel? Easy. Go to garthbrooks.com/askgarth and ask away.
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0: I've had the pleasure of being able to go into Friends several times now, and every time has been incredible experience. And I love talking to people that come to visit and sharing their stories. We were just watching a video the other night of, I believe the singer, I'll correct this if it's not, is Hailee Spicer. And she did the Little Mermaid song for those girls.
1: Gosh. Yeah, I showed that Garth that video. It was we had some friends that were there, and these two little girls wanted to hear I Want to Be Where the People Are from Little Mermaid. And they cleared the dance floor for these two little girls, and the band did it. I mean, I don't know that you could see that anywhere else. It was, and these little girls were jumping up and down and running around in circles. It was the coolest thing ever, and the whole bar embraced it and let it happen. It was so cool.
2: And so here are these two little girls, and they couldn't have been 3, 4, 5, in their tutus, just dancing with them on this big dance floor that was empty, had the big

0: Friends logo out there on it, and their little skirts are flashing, like the lights are flashing on them. And Haley is singing her ass off. It's like, what is this woman doing singing country music? Because she killed a Broadway song and a huge Disney song. Just, it was neat. So I think Miss Yearwood has this saying, I don't think things happen by chance. I think there's a reason for it. And I think that moment was the reason why those little two girls were in Friends of Low Places. With that band and Haley right there in that moment. If we don't have a video, we should post it, because it's one of the most beautiful moments ever. Not because it's at Friends of Low Places. It just happened to happen.
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0: Allie Colleen, whew, here comes the thing. Blessing, curse. Blessing, curse. As an artist, as a fan of an artist, you want your artist to be just a warrior. You want your artist to slay everything, and you want your artist to do it their own way. As a dad, you're scared to death that your kid is a warrior. You're scared to death that your kid is a slasher, and they do it their own way. And so you constantly walk both sides of the line. And it's funny, even being married to Miss Yearwood is the same thing. You're a fan. At the same time, she's the love of your life. So you're always worried that they're not going to get what they deserve, always. And then you're scared to death they are going to get what they deserve, right? So it's walking that line. But I can tell you this, that never have I been more proud to be her father.
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0: The Thunder Rolls kind of bothered all of us, Alan Reynolds especially. It was one of those songs where you wanted to play it and the pictures were great, but the scenery was pretty tough. And so, but the band knows no other way than to follow the lyric. And so they went in deep. They went into that D minor thing, and then they went into those huge power chords that weren't in country music at that time. It was more of a kind of a response to maybe rock and roll music and country music put together in a storytelling form. So at its infancy, the Thunder Rolls troubled all of us.
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2: Heather from Texas, will you be in the studio a lot more now that the residency at Caesars is over?
3: 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The thing is, when you're married to a celebrity, try to remember that that celebrity gives up their time to be with you. And what you do is you're lucky enough to be with them when it's their time. So the Queen's touring now. The Queen's riding. She's doing all this. So someone's got to do her laundry. Someone's got to take care of the dogs, you know.
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0: I feel like I know the answer to this, but do you relax? When you relax, what are you doing?
1: Oh my gosh, I relax all the time. I love to feel relaxed. So here's the key to everything for me, people. If you collect things in your life, if you think there's one thing you should do in your life, here it is. Invest in relationships. Be around people you love seeing. You know, me and Michelle were driving today. We're going to come to Allentown Studios, who has Charles and James here, which love the death, those two guys. So you already got a smile on your face when you're coming here. I'm going to get to work with Blake Carter, whom I worship and love. It's really, really good. On the phone, might be Johnny J on the phone having some liners. Great stuff. You're going to do some stuff for Stormy Warren. Love him, right? So I think that's the whole thing with stress. If you can, surround yourself with people you love seeing. The guys on the farm, there is nobody when my eyes flutter in the morning in my life that I go, oh my God, I got to deal with that person today. And with that, I don't think stress is in my life.
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1: Now I asked him to produce a song. I said, hey, would you be into producing a song on the new album? He goes, I'd love to. And I sent it to him. I said, I need this kind of fixed. I don't know what's wrong with it. And he sent back a text. He goes, no. He says, all the parts are there. He says, you don't need me. This is the part. Just figure out the mix. And between Mark Miller and James in there right now, they figured out the mix on it. It was really nice. All it had to do was just be VSO'd in our world, which means just sped up a little bit so the groove matched everything. And it turned out beautifully. So his advice now as musician to musician is priceless. To come full circle for the man that saved all of our lives, to be the namesake of my oldest daughter, which will be the person that is by me, hopefully, when I leave this earth. Pretty cool circle.

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0: you went to garthbrooks.com/askgarth and ask Garth a question, he just might be answering it right now. 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
1: Deb from California says, "Hi, Aji. I turned on the radio today and Journey's Stone in Love was playing. Oh, the memories never fade away. It brought back euphoric summer nights in Lake Tahoe and blaring the radio. What I wouldn't give to hear you belt out a few lyrics to that song or just rip it up next time and sound check."
2: Yeah, Journey, the problem is Steve Perry might be one of the greatest vocalists ever. And, you know, I've heard the greatest vocalist of all time say that exact phrase about him. So he's one of those tough ones. You know, we do covers and I'm proud of our covers. But man, to sing like that cat, that might be going deeper than this well goes.
1: Second part to our question, is there an 80s song that maybe you heard recently that just brought you back to your youth or just reminds you?
2: I think a great song is always a great song. And if there's a perfect example of it, it's Fast Car. You know, by Tracy Chapman, now recently Luke Combs. It's just a great song is a great song. And what I love about that is for the last 30 or 40 years, if someone says you're going to remake it, you would go, good luck with that one. But get ready for this. It's going to be a guy. Well, that ain't going to work. And it's going to be in country music. That's not going to work. And it worked out fantastic because the song is always the boss.
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1: The day and the life of a rodeo man.
2: Mary from Northern Kentucky says, I don't have a question, but I just want to tell Garth how much he actually means to me. I've been a fan since he came out to be a singer. My first concert was actually his first big concert in Texas. I was hooked since. I've been to 14 of his shows, and my brother was also a huge fan. However, unfortunately, he passed away in 2017. My brother and I went to every concert together, and now when I go to your shows, I wear a shirt with my brother's picture since he can't be there in person and he is there in spirit. When TuneIn put on that dive bar concert together, I entered 7,000 times within the first week. I was lucky enough to win tickets. My gosh, was I beyond excited. If you watch the Amazon Prime video, you can see me in a few shots. I was the female in a baby blue hoodie with my brother's face on it. Oh, thank you so much.
3: That's so sweet. Those are the moments you live for, right? I mean, we've both been lucky to get awards in this business, but what is better than that? I recently went to a hockey game with my buddy, and this guy pulls me over, and he's talking about what Garth Brooks music has meant to him his whole life. And I realized in the middle of it, I stopped him and hugged him and said, holy cow, you're talking about me the way I talk about Haggard, Jones. He goes, exactly. And I think for the first time, I might have got it. Because you never look at yourself like those people, and you can't compare yourself because they're the greatest ever. But when the music means that much to somebody, that they have a brother that is alive and well every time the music's playing, that is a sweet, sweet, sweet thing.
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1: A lot of rejection. 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We're already playing Sinead O'Connor. We're already playing Tori Amos. We can't play another female.

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1: I went to work for her that song. 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
1: I'm very excited. I have 7 shows. I think I'll be warmed up by the time the last show is over. But I'm hoping that this will be kind of a little dip my toe, and then I'll do some more hopefully in the fall. I'm excited because, you know, this is going to be a different show. It is going to absolutely be the songs that people have grown up on and are coming to hear. But we're going to do a little songwriting round in the middle of the show. So we're going to kind of break it down and show people what these sessions are kind of like. And I've got a couple of songwriter friends, Aaron Enderlin and Sunny Sweeney, coming to open the shows. And then they're going to come out and sing with me in the middle of the show. So I'm excited about that because it's going to be something different.
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2: Deb from California says, "Hi, Aji. Have any songs come out of those special bedtime stories that you created for your kids growing up? Could you share maybe one of the creative ones? I love your creative, thoughtful parenting style, loving, caring, empathetic, but also trailblazing and unique. You were incredibly present for your kids during your retirement and gifted them the most precious gift of all, time, energy, and love. I've always loved The Entertainer, but I really loved reading about Garth Brooks' anthologies too. You truly are a wonderful package."
3: Deb, don't forget I wrote those, okay? I was also 6'4" with a lot of hair. It was the best time of my life, I'll tell you that, with the love of my life sitting right here. You know, I'd just give anything for one moment just to relive my children being just on my chest asleep, you know? I just love that. If you're a parent, you get that.
4: You should write a children's book with those stories in them. You should.
3: The first line would be, "This is a true story."
4: Right.
3: And me and your Uncle Kelly, that's how everything started.
4: Did I ever tell you about how me and Uncle Kelly invented the wide mouth bass? That was a good one.
3: That's a true story. I remember that. It's not every day you invent the wide mouth bass, so you remember every moment of it. It was great. So, no, I don't think any songs have come out of that.
4: I don't think so, but I think a children's book should come out of it.
3: I have to find a rhyming word for bass.
4: Excuse me. Maybe not a children's book. Never mind.
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1979, 1980, I hear George Strait for the first time. And though I loved music, finally, there was a music that was mine. I discovered it myself. It wasn't handed down. And very rarely I'll brag on myself, but I'm going to brag on myself here. I picked a hell of a good one right there. The King, George Strait.

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0: If you went to garthbrooks.com/askgarth and ask Garth a question, he just might be answering it right now. 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
1: Lois from Indiana says, I need you to imagine an alternate reality where music didn't work out for you. 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
2: Lois, you couldn't have picked a more alternative reality than that. I have no clue whatsoever. I can tell you the times that I feel best on YouTube. The times that I feel best on YouTube is when my wife shows me animal videos. I laugh so hard, especially dogs sleeping. I laugh. I'm also part of my mama is so much in me that physical humor, when people fall down and people have horrible slips and falls, I find myself laughing uncontrollably and I feel so bad about it. And it just makes me laugh harder. My mom was that way. She loved to scare people. She loved Halloween. She loved stuff like that. So I have that twisted gene in me.
3: Man, that's what you could do. You know, wasn't it like Jackass or something? Like, you could do that where you, like, jump off the top of the roof. And, like, you could do just, like, stunts like that. You could be, like, Evel Knievel.
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0: talk about Haggard of country music, try to talk about Michael Jackson of rock or pop music. I don't even know where you start with this cat. I can tell you this, in my two dealings with Michael Jackson, you're talking about one of the most sweet, loving people that you'll ever meet.
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5: Oh!
6: I'm awfully sorry. I didn't mean to frighten you.
5: Oh, it wasn't bad. It's just that you're a
6: stranger?
5: Mm-hmm.
6: But don't you remember? We've met before.
5: We have?
6: Well, of course. You said so yourself. Once upon a dream. What?

0: Can you tell us of any new food coming to the bar?
1: Well, we've been working really hard on brunch. To offer some new things for the third floor. So it'll be, everything doesn't roll out everywhere. But one of the things that has been popular in my house since Garth and I got together is called a breakfast bowl. And this is kind of a famous thing because he makes everything you would have for breakfast, and it all goes in one bowl, plus tortellini. And then we started topping it with gravy a few years ago. So it's like this really decadent thing. And that's one of the new things. Also, we're doing a biscuit, like a savory biscuit, but we're doing it with like a strawberry shortcake. So it's got strawberries and whipped cream, but it's on a kind of a savory biscuit. What else is new? Always trying to evolve and change, and we have to keep the things that people love. The chicken tenders, obviously, and I think the collard green wontons are one of the biggest sellers at the bar too. So there are things that will always be there, and then we try stuff, and if it clicks, we keep it on the menu, and if it doesn't, we rotate it out.
2: Yeah, that's smart. I'm glad you said that, and the fact that change is the most important thing we can do to evolve and do it hopefully for the better. But sometimes what you do are the things that never grow old, that are timeless. Love is the most important one. Chicken tenders are probably right behind that. Because it's a bar, right? So make sure that the reason why people loved it last time is still there when you come back this time. But yeah, give them something else, something new to try. That's always a fun thing.
1: We have a real love of the Nashville Predators, and we have a pretzel dog already that's named after those guys, which is a pretzel bun with a hot dog in it.
3: That's my favorite thing.
1: I know that's what you always get. And we also now just have added a catfish sandwich. We had catfish, but now we have a catfish sandwich that's the unofficial mascot of the Predators. And it's really good with has coleslaw on it. So we're always kind of changing things up.
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we're fronting Chris Ledoux, so we're just going to play it straight up, right? No off the top rope stuff, no running around the stage. Like the Opry, we're going to play it straight up cowboy. And we go out and we play, and I'm telling you, the crowd is so loud, I'm starting to feel sorry for Chris Ledoux, because we're killing it. It's going so well. We come off, and they got this little dressing room off to the side of the stage. The B3, the organ, starts to feed back like somebody's left it unattended. And it's starting to rattle, and we're going, well, that's embarrassing. Somebody needs to fix that. And then you hear the crowd start to come up with it. And all of a sudden, now we're fighting each other to try to get the door, because, holy crap, is this the entrance to the show? And when they hit the downbeat and that guy came over the drums, he came over the back of the drums. And when he landed on the stage, the band hit the downbeat. That place went on the ceiling. They were, in his first 5 seconds, they were louder than they were for us all night, and they never came off the ceiling. He kicked our ass all over that honky-tonk, back and forth. And man, when it was over, I went up, shook his hand. I said, me and you have a gig in Salt Lake. He goes, I know. He says, about 10 days from now. I said, I just want you to know, it's on. And he was so sweet. He didn't give me any shit or nothing. He just goes, I'll see you there. And thus began one of the coolest relationships, because it was never in competition between me and him. It was competition on who could get the most out of that crowd, man. And I got to watch the master. I got to learn from him. And at the same time, he was pulling for me every second. So yeah, when anybody goes, there can't be a guy that good, I can tell you this. In my lifetime, I've met one guy that good. It's Chris Ledoux.

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2: Andrea from California says, can we get the story behind you tying your leg to the tree?
3: I didn't tie my leg to a tree.
4: That would be dumb. He just tied up his ankle.
3: Okay, let me explain this, okay? We just get through shooting. I don't have to wonder anymore. Ted's the jumper off the bridge.
5: Right.
3: And we're taking that shot off the bridge over the river, and it's a long way down. And the stunt guys chain his ankle to the bridge. And I go, what are you doing that for? He says, when Casey falls. I said, he goes, his ankle's going to break, but at least he'll save his life. Well, that's smart, I guess, right? So me and Emmett, we were back in Oklahoma, and we were building a treehouse for the girls. And I said, hey, watch this. And we went down to Stillwater Milling Company there in Claremore, and we bought some used lariats. Not new ones. I don't need to waste our money on that. We bought used lariats and tied them to the tree and then tied one to our ankles. So that way, if we fell off the roof of the treehouse, we would...
5: Just break your ankle.
3: The problem was I never judged the distance, so the lariat was actually longer than the fall.
2: And how are your ankles now? We're good?
3: All good.
4: The moral of the story is don't fall off the roof.
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0: you guys recently took a trip to Italy. 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It was 2 days. 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
1: No. No, no. No, and I didn't get a chance to have Dr. Pepper either over there. No, you were pretty much busy from the time you went to the time you left. The thing with that people don't understand about Miss Yearwood is when I say a woman has to work 1,000 times harder to get 1/10 as much, I mean it. That woman is so busy. We barely had time to get over there and get back before she had to keep, you know, doing her thing. So, she enjoyed it. 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That's kind of what I like to do.

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2: Blaine from North Carolina says, are you ready for TY's tour to start in April and be her plus one? Thanks for everything you both do. And how about an inside studio tea?
3: Oh, yeah. Nice. I owe everybody an inside studio tea.
4: Hey, Blaine, I can't think of a plus one that I would rather be. And I'm going to tell you right now, you know, every entertainer has their own way of doing it. And so as a celebrity's husband that's also an entertainer, keep your mouth shut. Right? But what I'm hoping to see is I'm hoping that she has the confidence in the stuff that she has penned herself to set amid the songs that people will be coming to see her to sing. Because when they walk out of there, those songs that she penned herself will be on the same level as the ones that she's been singing for a few decades.
3: You're so sweet.
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1: You mentioned in your book that you've often thought perhaps you were Marilyn Monroe's daughter.
2: I think that's sort of a symbolic resemblance, or I don't know. I think that a lot of young girls sort of fixate on an image or, you know, an idea. And I think that that's what that refers to.
1: It's just somebody you fancied being, because we should explain, you're adopted, you don't know who your real parents are.

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0: If you went to garthbrooks.com/askgarth and ask Garth a question, he just might be answering it right now. Right now. It's Ask Garth on the Garth Channel.
1: Jennifer from Omaha says, I am so happy to have Ask Garth back. I speak for so many when I say how much we've truly missed you, Garth. I have to go there. I have to ask, is the Ireland special coming soon? I heard Stormy say he's seen it and it was wonderful. So we're so excited for it.
2: Yeah, there's a thing in video. Once you put it all together, and try to remember, this was an infinite amount of camera angles because, thank God, in the Irish people, we had 5 nights to shoot 20-something cameras a night, and you can move the cameras every night, so it became 100 different angles of the show. They've just put it together, and then the last piece is a thing called color correction, which we saw the color-corrected version last night for the first time. And I know this is going to sound strange. I know you're not expecting this. I cried through the whole thing.
3: I can't wait for people to see it. It is so beautiful. The whole special.
2: Yeah, man. And the faces, that's all that mattered to me, were the faces. And these people aren't just singing the words. They're living it, man, in that crowd. And that's the great thing about getting to play for a Garth crowd. Nobody comes casual. Dress casual, and that's where casual ends. Bring your sword, bring your shield, paint your face. Let's go to war together.
3: And I said last night watching it, I'm ready to go back. It was such an incredible experience.
0: Ever wonder what Garth was thinking when he made this?
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0: What I love about Gaga is if you've ever seen her perform, she doesn't know how to save anything. She just leaves it all out there. And you're lucky if you're in the seat to watch her live, because that's what a great entertainer does. A great entertainer makes you think when you're leaving the arena or the stadium or the theater is, oh my God, how is this woman going to do this tomorrow night? Because she just left everything out there.
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Well, the hound's a little too high to take. 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Gonna let myself off the hook today. Let my conscience have a break.

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There's a bunch of Garth music, but there's also music that Garth listens to. Perhaps even dances to.

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1: I love the song Shameless. I love it. Everything about the key changes everything. I couldn't play this song if it was just me and a guitar, if it meant my life. This song is what I call more educated. This the chords are just this over that and this, and just it gets so confusing for a simple guitar player like myself. So Shameless is becoming one of those rare songs that you hear if you come to a Garth Brooks show. But how can you do a Garth Brooks show and not sing Shameless?

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0: How special is it to get to work with Beth on so many projects?
1: It's really great. You know, Beth and I, and once she went to college, we never lived in the same house again until, and never lived in the same town until now. You know, she went to college, and then I went to college, and then I went to Nashville, and then she went to West Tennessee and got married and had kids, and we see each other a lot, but we weren't together a lot. And she really has always been my cheerleader in everything, and she's the one who gets nervous for me when I'm performing, and she's the one who, we've never been competitive because we never wanted to do the same thing. She loves what I do, but she didn't ever want to do that, so we didn't ever have to. We never had any jealousy or anything. She's just nothing but love and support. So about 5 years ago, she moved to Nashville. And I really had been jokingly, I started a hashtag Beth Moves to Nashville. I was really kind of harassing her to move here. And her husband retired, and they actually did. And so to be able to share, because I can go, hey, I'm running down to the Bluebird tonight. Do you want to go? Which is not something she would have gotten to do in the past. She would have had to plan a trip and maybe gotten to go. So she gets to kind of go to everything. And it's wonderful because we're the last men standing. Now that both of our parents are gone, we are the ones who hold the memories, and we're the ones who feel like we do everything for them and get to do that together. So I can't tell you how grateful I am that she's just right down the road.
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0: you ask, he answered. It's Ask Garth on the Garth Channel. The day and the life of a
1: rodeo man. Jennifer's question, she says her big question is about Cold Shoulder. Rumor is you weren't a fan of it. That song is amazing. Surely this isn't true. If so, why? And love you guys.
2: Hey, Jennifer. Thanks for the question, because this is real important when it comes to my best friend that's sitting right here next to me. That song had to be pointed out by her to me on just what a great record that was. I enjoy it now probably more than ever. The harmony lines in it are killer. But again, man, it's just that good old country music that you were raised on. You know what? I am going to say this, and it's not to bitch or anything, but you hear people saying that so-and-so is their influence, and then when they play their music, you can't hear so-and-so in there. And so I'm hoping on Cold Shoulder you're hearing Haggard. I'm hoping you're hearing Jones. I'm hoping you're hearing those guys on the late-night country, all-night country trucker shows. I hope you're hearing that, because, you know, that's what you were raised on, and that, to me, is what country music is.
3: Was there something about it that you weren't sure about when you recorded it?
2: No, what happened with Cold Shoulder was we were writing another song, and Kent Blasey tells this story all the time, and one of the things was they were talking about a cold shoulder, and I was talking about going home for Christmas once, and we passed this trucker on the side on Christmas Eve, and he realized he's not going to get to go home for Christmas, and Kim Williams, you know, as Kim is, he said, oh, the cold shoulder. And we stopped writing whatever we were, wrote that in like, I don't know, 20 minutes, mm-hmm. and then went back to write the other one. And so I guess I always kind of looked at it as it was a toss-off. It was 20 minutes. And the crazy thing is, out here on this rule outside the studio, Cowboy's rule is it takes 3 minutes to write a hit song. So don't let how long or how easy or hard the process was depict how great the song is. Let the song depict how great it is. And with things like this, with you saying, both of you saying that it's a killer record, that makes me feel very, very good.
0: Have a burning question for Garth Brooks? We want to help you get it answered. 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

0: When you talk about George Strait, there are so few authentic country music singers that live the life that they sing about. George Strait is one of those few. He's amazing.
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2: Kimberly from Ohio says, when you're touring, do you get a say on the cities and the states that you get to play in? So glad that Ask Garth made it to the Garth Channel.
3: Kimberly from Ohio, we lived in your state when we first started out. And I think, yes, the artist does get a say, but here's why the artist gets a say. Because the artist knows what venues, what crowds are the most fun to play. And how you know that is you go everywhere as a young artist. So Ohio, between that and Pennsylvania, were our two biggest fan club states, even over Texas, Oklahoma, Ohio, and Pittsburgh. And it was a toss-up because it was 50-50 on, you know, on where the places you would play. We played every fair in Ohio. We played every fair in Pennsylvania. And the people, just hard-working, sweet people that just wanted to sing along. So, yes, when it comes time for a tour, are you not going to go to the state of Ohio? No way. Got to get there. You're going to go to the state of Pennsylvania? You bet your ass. You're going to get there. And it's not because you've never been there. It's because you have.
0: There is no question too big or too small for Ask Garth. 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The Garth Channel.

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0: And I'm sitting there, and we're downtown Broadway. I mean, come on, it's a shopping mall for bars. 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

0: How do you explain stubborn in such a good way? Martina McBride is that girl. She is that daughter from Kansas that is just going to sit there and stomp her foot, look at her dad and go, I will get this done and I'll do it my way. And that's who she is. She's no bigger than a minute with a heart and a voice that as big as a lion's.
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0: You're gonna want to sing along to this one. We're back to the music on the Garth.

you went to garthbrooks.com/askgarth and ask Garth a question, he just might be answering it right now. Right now. 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

0: Sue Owens from Michigan says, I'm coming to visit Friends Bar in Nashville.
1: All right.
0: And this is for both Garth and Trisha. What is your favorite meal to get? Maybe I'll get a chance to say hi. Wishful thinking. Never hurts. Love you guys.
1: Sue, first of all, welcome. Welcome to Nashville. You're going to love the city. The city's going to love you. What I love about Nashville right now is we're in that sweet, sweet spot. Nashville's going to be the next Chicago, Dallas. It's going to be one of the next major, major cities. But it's still got that sweet, smaller kind of feel to it. It starts with your law enforcement. Our law enforcement people here are all superstars to us. We love them. People down on Broadway take selfies with them. They're like superstars themselves. And what they're just trying to do is just tell people, hey, let's just love people here. And so there's that sweet Southern hospitality that's here with the sweet technology and forward thinking of a big city that's on the brink of becoming that major city. So you're picking a good time to come here. The whole neon neighborhood, which Friends is a part of, is a great place to visit. It's like a shopping mall that just has all bars in it.
2: But if you want some comfort food, go to Friends, and I would say meatloaf, mashed potatoes,
1: yes,
2: maybe some summer in a cup, and ask for a piece of Garth and Trisha wedding cake, because it's really good.
1: That wedding cake is really, I got to be honest, I didn't think we would stick with the wedding cake, but it has surprised me.
2: It's so good.
1: It's fantastic, and I think because it's so simple, I thought it wouldn't last, but the truth is, the thing I love most about your cooking is how simple you seem to make it.
2: That's the thing. Just don't make it complicated. People just want good food.
1: Mm-hmm.
3: 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I kind of want to know, too. 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

0: We didn't do a lot of music videos. People ask us all the time, hey man, why do you so many few music videos in our career? My thing was, I didn't want to rob the listener of what they saw. I just didn't. You know, we all grew up in the MTV generation. We saw what video could do for music. But for me, I was more of a what's in your head, what's in your space, what do you see when you hear this? So music videos for us were very rare and very far apart.
1: Which video has been your favorite to make?
0: The dance, still. Forever, it will be. It was the cheapest to make. So much fun. There's a song called Midnight Sun that I laughed the whole way through. Dive Bar was fun because, you know, we finally did a video with another artist, and Blake Shelton's one of those guys that's better than cable television. He's hilarious. He's funny on the set. He never turns off, but he doesn't try. You know, he's not acting. He's just being himself, and he's a fun hang. So those kind of things are fun. Getting to see the shark dance was hilarious. I laughed till I cried. Midnight Sun, getting to be out there with your best buddies on straw bales around a campfire like you usually do, you know, on a weekend night, but this time they're filming it. That kind of stuff's fun.

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0: It's Ask Garth on the Garth Channel. The day and the life of a
1: rodeo man. Tammy from Pittsburgh says, in 2016, we were lucky enough to be at the two shows at Yankee Stadium. The second night with the weather delay, I would love to hear more about what went on during that delay and making the tough decisions to wait it out or cancel. Was there a time in the night where you weren't sure if you were going to have to cancel? I remember you came on just before midnight and it turned out to be a magical night, but I'm sure it was stressful beforehand.
2: Tammy from Pittsburgh, you'll get this. Mr. Wood, you'll get this as well. People from New York get a bad rap. People from New York come off, they label them as rude, they label whatever.
3: And they don't like country music.
2: Right.
3: We've always been told that.
2: So we're playing Yankee Stadium. First night goes off without a hitch. We're filming it. And the video producer, the guy goes, hey, look, I got everything I need. So if the next night, we'll just pick up some extra stuff. Well, the next night turned out to be one of the worst rainstorms to come through there. And there was a new law that was enacted in stadiums that if there is lightning at all in the storm, now it's 45 minutes before the storm gets there, you have to clear it, and then wait another 30 minutes after the storm passes through to get there. So we were in a pickle.
3: You have to clear the field. Everybody right. on the field has to move.
2: So we couldn't start the show because we knew that 5 minutes into the show, the 45 minutes before the lightning came, here we go. So we waited. And what we did was just waited out the storm. But the crazy thing is, those people in those seats waited. Waited and waited. They got wet and they stood underneath the upper seating. And then when the show started, you started to see them come out. And what I remember most was they all came out in their ponchos. Mm-hmm. So there was orange, blue, you know, all this stuff. But the whole show was just built on, hey, it's just a storm. All the plans have gone down the drain. Now let's just treat it like a big little 100-seater, like the Bluebird, right? And now we're just going to take requests. And we took requests all night long.
3: And I will say, from my perspective, I'm playing New York on this little run I'm doing. One of the seven shows is in New York because it's I played a town hall there last time that I was on tour, and it was one of my favorite shows because of that. It was a lot of audience participation. I was talking to a guy in the balcony that night. I remember vividly we were talking about food, and it was just such a great night. So I agree with you. New York is, they get a bad rap, and they are nothing but love, and they love their country music, and they show up for you, and it's a good time.
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0: what I loved about All Day Long was just the word somebody. Somebody's got to do this. Somebody's got to do this. Somebody's got to do that. And that somebody is me. Because that's what I am, man. I'm a honky-tonk hero.
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4: 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I really want you to understand this, if it's even possible. In the 90s, we never saw an episode of Friends. We never saw an episode of West Wing. We never saw an episode of the Seinfeld. The most popular shows on the planet. You're gone. And try to remember, since 2014, a comeback tour, which I had no idea was going to take that much time. A stadium tour, COVID, stadium tour again, right? And then the last 2 years have been Vegas. So I really don't get to participate in what we all get to participate in our normal lives, I guess.
3: So I listened to a podcast called Smartless. 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So it's Jason Bateman, who you know I love, Sean Hayes, and Will Arnett. And it's just funny. They're all buddies, and they usually have a guest on, and it's usually interesting. I don't have a lot of time either. I sometimes will listen to a podcast when I'm hiking with the dogs, especially if I'm by myself. 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But I also like to just be in nature and like really use that as a meditation time. So I don't always listen when I'm walking by myself.
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0: Elton John is known for just being one of the greatest players ever, singers, writers, all that stuff. But he's also this courageous guy, man. His life has not been an easy one, especially in the times that he came out to the times now. The fight never ends for Elton John. But here's the crazy thing. Elton John never backs down from the fight. And I got to tell you, mine and his lifestyles are very different, but I would love to be the man that Elton John is.
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0: Sometimes an artist is known for his or her catalog. I think the Beatles are known for their catalog. But here's the great thing. The Beatles are also known for one specific song, too, right? Because people can pick. It's like the Eagles. That whole catalog is unbelievable. But you can go in there and go, oh, man, Life in the Fast. Oh, you kidding me? Hotel California. Oh, Lion Eyes. I think with Alan, I think it's Neon Rainbow for me. Just want to hear it. Talks about his dad. And I just love that. Because when you're starting out, man, your fan base usually includes your mom and your dad. That's about it. And it's pretty sweet. So I enjoy that kind of stuff. But, man, you can do everything from Chattahoochee. It just keeps going, right? Here in the real world. Don't Rock the Jukebox. That's the sign of an artist that's going to be around long after the artist is gone, if that makes any sense.
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1: 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And the Bluebird is kind of the mecca for songwriters. 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It just felt like the right place to do it. And I was really nervous about it. And I had so much fun. 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

0: If you went to garthbrooks.com/askgarth and ask Garth a question, he just might be answering it right now. 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
1: We should take this time to say Garth from Nashville has an Ask Trisha question. Or maybe we need to do the Garth and Trisha movie club thing. With five movies right now that people should see.
2: Cruella.
1: No matter how old.
2: Okay. Cruella.
1: Cruella's a great, great piece. I'm going to do, The Change Up?
2: Oh, yeah. The Change Up with Jason Bateman.
1: Yes. And Ryan Reynolds.
2: Mm-hmm.
1: Fantastic.
2: Inside Out 1 and 2. We just watched Inside Out 2. We both cried during the whole movie.
1: Okay, now, look, I'm going to tell you, we're going to differ on this, okay?
2: Okay.
1: Parents do not watch Inside Out 1 or 2. Because all you're going to do is cry like a baby the whole time. When Inside Out 2, though, when all the new emotions move in, it's like, whoa, been there.
2: It's so good. It's so good. You did laugh a lot, especially when like sarcasm and anxiety moved in.
1: It's so good.
2: Tombstone, one of my favorite movies of all time.
1: Now, we're not talking about...
2: What are we talking about? Something that's new?
1: Yes, they should see. I like Free Guy.
2: We do love Free Guy. Yeah. Ryan Reynolds. We're on a Ryan Reynolds kick.
1: Well, Ryan Reynolds also might be one of the greatest actors, him and Bradley Cooper. I love those two guys. I think Bateman's crazy good. What they do.
2: Deadpool and Wolverine, if you haven't seen that yet.
1: That's a fun one.
2: It's a fun one. How many else have we named?
1: I also love Chris Pratt. Sweet guy.
2: Yeah. I will actually rotate. I will watch any movie, but Garth won't watch just any movie. So if I really want him to sit with me and watch a movie, I will rotate the things that I know he will sit and watch with me. So a lot of Guardians of the Galaxy.
1: Mm-hmm. It's fun. Good stuff.
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0: Man, this guy is just timeless. I can't imagine country music when he wasn't around, and I can't imagine country music in the future when he won't be around. Here's the King, George Strait.
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3: Yes, I did.
4: Oh yeah, Wicked. Oh my gosh, I can't believe I didn't say Wicked.
3: Yeah, I got to see Wicked, but the truth is, I've known about Wicked for so long, so it's like I saw the first half of it. You know what I mean?
4: Well, you did. They're going to have the second half this Christmas.
3: I just like, come on, man. Let's get this, because I see that as not two parts. I see it as one great story.
4: Garth sent me and my mom and my sister to New York for my 40th birthday to see Wicked on Broadway, and it was unbelievable. And when I came home, I said, we have to go back, and you have to go, and we have to take the girls. And so we did. And we went to see Wicked on Broadway. And it was so incredible.
3: It was amazing. Because Broadway, first of all, is amazing anyway.
4: Yeah.
3: If you ever get a chance to go and you haven't gone, please go, because it's just gonna open your eyes to how hard people work to entertain.
4: And the shows are so good. Mm-hmm. I would also say that, too. Even if you think, oh, I'm not a Broadway show person.
3: No, trust me.
4: You just don't know it yet. You just need to go see. Go see Hamilton. Go see Wicked.
0: Ever wonder what Garth was thinking when he made this?
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0: Are you guys hiring? I just thought of this. If someone's listening and they're moving to Nashville and they want to work at the bar, how do you work at the bar?
1: I think we're always hiring. They have seasonal things, you know, that they hire for. But my thing is this. If service is your thing, and if you truly love people beyond borders, beyond colors, beyond religious beliefs, beyond everything, please, we need you at Friends. 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

0: You know, there's that thing where they say, hey, give me 2 seconds on Merle Haggard. Impossible. I'm sorry. In my book, doesn't have to be your opinion. In my book, he's the greatest country music artist in history. This cat could write. This cat could sing. He could play. He could entertain. He was a smart, smart businessman. I love Haggard.
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every day. I might get a little tired on the weekend. After I draw my pay, I'll go back working. 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

0: Miranda Lambert.
1: Miranda is very, here's one of those like Madonna. Miranda's very Miranda, right? And anybody that knows her, including Miranda, if she hears this right now, she's doing that smile kind of thing that she does. She plays by her own rules, does her own thing, says what she wants to say when she wants to say it. Here's the thing with her. My favorite thing about Miranda Lambert is she is a song artist. Guys can get away with being a song artist because whether they can sing or whether they can't, if the song's there, they're going to get by with it. Females are judged a lot more harshly in the fact that if they don't have a great voice or can't tell that story, they're not going to get away with it. And so she picks great songs. I don't know if she's doing it or someone else is doing it for her, but when you pick great songs, watch what happens. Your career just keeps going and going and going. And so far, Miranda Lambert's career has just kept going and going and going.

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2: 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And your baby is vulnerable too. And having had that experience, it deeply informed my life and just made me pop out of that bubble of, you know, I'm in the bubble of working and being an artisan, but now it sort of expands you into, yeah, the universality, if you like, of being a human being on the planet.

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2: I have to thank you guys for TV show for Ted Lasso, because you brought it up the first time I talked to you, and I only just started it now. What a good

0: show.
1: Now, rumor has that Ted Lasso's got a fourth season.
0: I heard they're going to come with a fourth season.
1: That's what I heard.
0: So I told Blake about it a long time ago. We did, a long time ago. And what you said to me the other night was, it just, I love this joy, the joy the show makes you. It makes you feel so good.
2: You feel like your life has kind of changed after you, for the better when you watch
0: it. Yeah, it's good. Right. It's good. They knew what they were doing.
1: Yeah, I think there are shows that show us how we want our lives to be. But most of those shows, your life can't be that. But Ted Lasso, I think in the writing of it, they showed us how our lives could be like that. And usually the answer to everything is always just kindness, right? Somebody said, don't treat somebody the way they are. Treat somebody the way you think they can be. And then they will become that person. So have faith in people. That's my thing, man. And the other way around, too. If I'm walking down the sidewalk at 2 a.m. and you're walking toward me, it's not unfair of me to expect you to be a good person. Be sweet to one another, man. Love one another. Help each other grow. That's what we're down here for. I think that's what Ted Lasso did. And laugh the whole time.
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